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2: I'm Roger Stern. Bad weather making it hard today to search for survivors from Wednesday's horrifying flood.
3: Newly released figures say 669 people were killed in Nepal and 7 in Tibet. Between the two countries, more than 3,000 remain missing.
2: Fox's Stephanie Bennett, the flood caused by the collapse of a glacier. Iran's president admitted today that U.S. economic sanctions may be having some effect. He says we're in a war situation and we must accept those wartime conditions. Still, Iran says it will stand firm. Fox's Jonathan Hunt.
4: The economy has not been crushed. So Treasury Secretary Scott Bessent will be heading to the G20 summit and appealing to countries there to help the U.S. do exactly that.
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3: News. I'm Carmen Roberts. Two Columbia, South Carolina police officers responding to reports of a domestic disturbance were shot today, one fatally. Police Chief W.H. Skip Holbrook tells reporters the gunman, who also died in a gunfight, had a long criminal history.
4: For disorderly conduct, miscellaneous criminal offenses, operating motor vehicle under the influence, contempt of court, public intoxication, and possession of a controlled substance.
3: The officer killed was 29-year-old Christopher DeLong, who had a wife and two young children. President Trump's touting a deal with Venezuela over its oil reserves he claims will lower gas prices.
5: The president says the historic transaction more than doubles American oil reserves, greatly increasing our oil supply.
3: Fox's Mike Emanuel from Washington. 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
3: Fox News, I'm Roger Stern. Two officers were shot today in Columbia, South Carolina, while responding to a domestic dispute, and Police Chief Skip Holbrook says one of them died.
4: Columbia Police Officer Christopher DeLong has died from injuries sustained in the officer-involved shooting. Officer DeLong is 29 years old. He's been with the police department for 2 years.
3: The alleged gunman was killed by return gunfire. Bad weather making it hard today to search for survivors from Wednesday's horrifying flood.
5: Newly released figures say 669 people were killed in Nepal and 7 in Tibet. Between the two countries, more than 3,000 remain missing.
3: Fox's Stephanie Bennett, the flood caused by the collapse of a glacier that was on top of mountains. 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
1: Fox News, I'm Chris DeMeo. Two cops shot in Columbia, South Carolina early Saturday. One is dead. The suspect also shot dead.
2: He has a criminal history and convictions for disorderly conduct, miscellaneous criminal offenses, operating motor vehicle under the influence, contempt of court, public intoxication, possession of a controlled substance, and probation violation.
1: Columbia Police Chief W.H. Skip Holbrook, police were investigating a reported domestic dispute. At least 675 people are now dead in the massive floods in Nepal.
3: Authorities are watching two lakes in particular upstream, one of which was overflowing at times. It's still monsoon season with more rain over the next several days.
1: Fox's Stephanie Bennett. The State Department says 5 of 90 missing Americans made it to safety. President Trump has offered U.S. support. 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
3: Fox News. I'm Deborah Valentine. Two officers were shot today in Columbia, South Carolina, while responding to a domestic dispute. Police Chief Skip Holbrook says one of the officers died from his injuries.
4: Columbia Police Officer Christopher DeLong has died from injuries sustained in the officer-involved shooting. Officer DeLong is 29 years old. He's been with the police department for 2 years.
3: The alleged gunman, a 33-year-old, described as a career criminal, was shot and killed by police. The officer was married and the father of two young children. Mother Nature making it harder today to search for survivors in Nepal's killer flood.
5: Newly released figures say 669 people were killed in Nepal and seven in Tibet. Between the two countries, more than 3,000 remain missing.
3: Fox's Stephanie Bennett reporting. 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
2: Fox News, I'm Chris DeMeo. Two cops are shot, one is dead, early Saturday in South Carolina.
3: Police in South Carolina are investigating a shooting that killed an officer and left another hurt. It happened this morning in the state's capital, Columbia. Police say it started with a domestic dispute involving a man who was under a restraining order. Officers later found him at the park where gunfire was exchanged. The suspect was also killed.
2: Fox's Marion Rafferty, the second officer is in stable condition. At least 675 people are now dead in the massive floods in Nepal.
4: Authorities are watching two lakes in particular upstream, one of which was overflowing at times. It's still monsoon season with more rain over the next several days.
2: Fox's Stephanie Bennett. The State Department says 5 of 90 missing Americans made it to safety, President Trump offering U.S. support. 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
3: News. I'm Chris DeMeo. At least 675 people are now dead in the massive floods in Nepal.
4: Authorities are watching two lakes in particular upstream, one of which was overflowing at times. It's still monsoon season with more rain over the next several days.
3: Fox's Stephanie Bennett. The State Department says 5 of 90 missing Americans made it to safety. President Trump has offered U.S. support. NASA is set to launch a powerful next-generation telescope from the Kennedy Space Center with the help of SpaceX. On Sunday,
5: the Nancy Grace Roman Telescope will discover tens of thousands of new planets, billions of galaxies, and tens of billions of stars during its five-year mission. All of this aimed at helping scientists answer some of humanity's most profound questions.
3: Fox's Marianne Rafferty. 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
3: Fox News, I'm Chris DeMeo. At least 675 people are now dead in the massive floods in Nepal.
4: Authorities are watching two lakes in particular upstream, one of which was overflowing at times. It's still monsoon season with more rain over the next several days.
3: Fox's Stephanie Bennett. The State Department says 5 of 90 missing Americans made it to safety. President Trump has offered U.S. support. NASA is set to launch a powerful next-generation telescope from the Kennedy Space Center with the help of SpaceX on Sunday.
5: The Nancy Grace Roman Telescope will discover tens of thousands of new planets, billions of galaxies, and tens of billions of stars during its 5-year mission. All of this aimed at helping scientists answer some of humanity's most profound questions.
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3: Fox News, I'm Chris DeMayo. At least 675 people are now dead in the massive floods in Nepal.
4: Authorities are watching two lakes in particular upstream, one of which was overflowing at times. It's still monsoon season with more rain over the next several days.
3: Fox's Stephanie Bennett. 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
5: The Nancy Grace Roman Telescope will discover tens of thousands of new planets, billions of galaxies, and tens of billions of stars during its five-year mission. All of this aimed at helping scientists answer some of humanity's most profound questions.
3: Fox's Marianne Rafferty. 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

95.3 HLF, favorites from the 80s, 90s, and more for your work week. Sunday mornings, though, praise and worship time. I am Kelly. Happy Sunday. Let's start things off with prayer. Heavenly Father, we are so grateful, Lord, to be able to serve you for another day, to be able to worship you for another day. Lord, to be able to receive your mercy and your grace for another day. Thank you, Lord, for all those blessings. Father, I want to take a moment today and pray for the mom who may be struggling, trying to keep it all together, trying to keep all the plates spinning. I want to pray for her, Lord. Give her strength. Give that mom everything she needs to just get through another day. Father, I want to pray for the father who's trying to keep his family together, going out, working every day, trying to get all the things done. Father, I pray that you give him strength and perseverance to keep it all going. God, we know that all things are working together for your glory, and we thank you for that. Another blessing, Father. In the holy name of Christ Jesus, I pray. Amen. Mm-hmm.

0: 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We're playing favorites from the 80s, 90s, and more all week long. Sunday mornings, though, it's different. It's praise and worship time. I'm Kelly. Coming up, I got music from Unspoken, Danny Gokey, and Matthew West.
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I love songs that talk about how great God is. And this is one of my favorites from Third Day. 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

0: on me. The King of Heaven wants me. So this world has lost its grip on me.
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This is one of my favorites. I know, I say it all the time, but I love these songs. This is called My Heart Is Yours. Listen to the words. They're awesome.

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0: 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This is also one of my favorite times of the week. 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
2: Good morning, and welcome once again to the Sunday Morning Victory Broadcast. This is Pastor Warren from Victory Baptist Church out in Sutherland, Virginia, and I would like to invite you to come visit us to one of our church services. Not only do we have services on Sunday morning, we also have church every Sunday night and every Wednesday night. Now, today, we are hosting an open house here at the church. This is not just a homecoming, but an invitation to everybody in the area to come join with us for a time of fun, food, and fellowship. We'll be having a special speaker, Brother Mike Edwards. He's from up in Northern Virginia. He's been pastoring for a long time and looking forward to hearing what the Lord has for him to say to us today. We're also having a lot of special music. The Children's Sunday School Hour at 10 o'clock. We have also the Children's Church program at 11 o'clock. After church, a dinner will be provided to those who are here, as well as inflatables for the kids to enjoy outside. Please come as we celebrate another year of God's blessing on us and our community. We're also having revival meetings this week. Now, Sunday night is at 6, but Monday night, Tuesday night, and Wednesday night will be at 7 o'clock, as Brother Edwards will stay with us until Wednesday, preaching each of those services. So please come. If you can only come to one, you're more than welcome to come to any of the services that you're able to attend. All the services, whether it's this Sunday or any of the previous ones, are streamed on Facebook, and you can look up more information on our website, which is vbcsutherland.com. Of course, if you have any questions, you can always give us a call. Our church phone number is 434-822-7527. Let's pray before the program begins this morning. Dear Heavenly Father, Lord, we come to you once again on this special Lord's Day to ask a blessing on those who are listening, and maybe they're not able to go to church. Maybe they'll be going to church later, Lord, but I pray that you use these next few minutes to encourage them, to help them, to have the strength to be able to go through a little bit further, to take one more step, to live closer to you. And Lord, be with the message as we talk about you for a little bit this morning. And thank you for all that you've done. In Jesus' name, amen. Please turn to the book of Zechariah. Zechariah this morning, chapter number 1. This is almost to the end of the Old Testament, very close to the book of Malachi. Zechariah is right towards the end. A wonderful book. One of the larger of the minor prophets, but we're going to talk about Zechariah chapter 1 and verse number 18. The Bible says, "Then lifted I up mine eyes and saw, and behold, four horns." Look at chapter 2 and verse number 1. "I lifted up mine eyes again." I want you to turn over the page to chapter 5 and verse 1. "Then I turned and," here's the same phrase again, "lifted up mine eyes and looked, and behold, a flying roll." Chapter 5 and verse 5. "Then the angel that talked with me went forth and said unto me, Lift up now thine eyes and see what is this that goeth forth." Look at chapter 6, verse number 1. "And I turned," and it's the same phrase, "lifted up mine eyes and looked. And behold, there came four chariots out from between two mountains, and the mountains were mountains of brass." Now, we're not going to get into prophecy this morning. There's not really a lot of time for that. But I want to let you know this morning, in a world that seems to be going sideways, and it keeps to be going faster and faster in the wrong direction, we can keep looking up. Over and over again, here we have a story of Zechariah. Now, this has been told many times throughout throughout the minor prophets and throughout the Bible even. But Zechariah here in particular, if you look in chapter 1, it says, in the eighth month in the second year of Darius came the word of the Lord unto Zechariah, the son of Berechiah, the son of Iddo, the prophet, saying, now this talks about him being in the reign of the king Darius. This was of the Medes of the Persians. This is after the Babylonian captivity. Israel at this point is over. There is no more country. They have been destroyed. If you look at how it happened, whenever the Babylonians came in, they literally dismantled the wall around Jerusalem brick by brick. It wasn't even rubble by the time they got done. They literally just destroyed and ravaged the entire city. Every soldier's house was burned. It was horrific and it was awful. The loss of life and everything that happened during that time. But Zechariah is literally, he has no home. And except bondage, he has no future. His whole country has rejected the God of the Red Sea, the God of creation, the God whom we serve. His fathers have rejected him. Look at verse number 2, Zechariah 1. The Lord hath been sore displeased with your fathers. Zechariah's dad and his dad and the forefathers of this generation, they are the reason why Israel is in the place that it's in. Verse number 4, it says, but be ye not as your fathers, unto whom the former prophets have cried out, saying, thus saith the Lord of hosts, turn ye now from your evil ways. So if they have to turn from their evil ways, what are they currently doing right now? The same thing that their fathers did. The same thing that their fathers did. Zechariah is literally living in a place that no longer is home. He is condemned. He is in bondage, and there is no future in sight. It's not like, you know, it's towards the end of the tunnel and he could start seeing light. It's not like the nation of Israel is slowly coming back together and everything's working the way it's supposed to and freedom is just within grasp. It's not like Moses is in the palace with the plagues hitting Egypt and you know you're fixing to be free. There is no future at all for Zechariah. And he prophesies this throughout the book, that we are condemned already. Now, he does say, if you turn, the rewards will happen. God will stop his judgment. But they're not stopping. They're continually doing wrong. And Zechariah will continually

in your personal life. It doesn't matter what the doctor said. It doesn't. Oh, it does. Don't get me wrong. I'm not minimizing that. Okay. But our altitude does not depend on anything except our attitude. In the middle of these bad situations, we can still look up. When we're waking up in the morning and we have a migraine the size of Mount Rushmore, we can still look up. When we wake up in the morning the day after that doctor's appointment, when we hear those words that we never want to hear, we can still look up. When the politicians get on the radio and they make another false promise that they're not going to keep, we can still look up. When the preacher gets up there and starts preaching compromise and heresy and you have to leave the church to find somewhere else that's preaching the word of God, you can still look up. When your neighbor's coming across the way and they're mad at you again for some ridiculous thing that you didn't even do, you can still look up. When you get fired from your job because it's downsizing and you've never haven't even done anything wrong and you don't know how you're going to pay the bills tomorrow or next week, my friend, let me tell you, you can still look up. In today's world, there are wars and rumors of wars everywhere. Seems like for every step we take forward, we take two and three backward. Sickness and disease is on the rise. You know, when I was growing up back in the 80s and 90s, you heard of a few people having cancer. Now you hear everybody. It seems like every two or three people has it. Now, the medicine has come a long way, and praise the Lord for that. But it seems like everything is just getting worse, which is what the Bible said would happen. What are we supposed to do? How can we keep on? What did Zechariah do? Keep looking up. The sky might be falling, but the earth is his footstool. Sin might be getting worse, but God is still on the throne. Churches might be closing down, but the Bible still stands forever. Friends may betray you, but you have a friend that sticks closer than a brother. Your health may be failing, but there is a great physician, and there is a one who sticks with you no matter what and doesn't promise that your problems won't happen, but he does promise that you will not have to go through them alone. My friend, you just need to keep looking up. Very quick, some Bible examples. If you look at 1 Samuel chapter number 30, verses 3 through 6, you have the story of David. This is before David becomes king, right before, it's at the end of 1 Samuel, and he has his band of men, and he's out at wars, and he's fighting, and he comes back, and he finds his home is destroyed, his family is taken captive, and he has nothing to do. His own country, Saul is chasing him. He can't go home. His own men are literally talking about trying to stone him because where he's leading them has led them to this point. It looks like there is no future. It looks like the sky is dark and grim, and there is nothing coming on the horizon but more storms. What does David do? It says he encouraged himself in the Lord his God. You know what he did? You know what he did, my friend? He kept looking up. He kept looking up, and it didn't matter what the storm was. There is a God above the storm. It doesn't matter how dark it is because there is a sun above that cloud. And I'm telling you, if you just keep looking up, I'm not saying to avoid your problems. I'm not saying to put your head in the sand and act like the problems aren't there. You go to the doctor and you do what you need to do to take care of everything. But listen, you don't have to stay down. In the middle of those dark times, you can form a relationship with Jesus Christ that will carry you through every event and every problem throughout your entire life. You have that valley so you can be closer to God, but you have to keep looking up. In Genesis 22, we have the story of Abraham tested by God about his son Isaac. We all know the story where he took Isaac up the mountain. And at the very end, you know, the angel says, Abraham, stop, don't do this. And what did Abraham do in chapter 22 and verse 13? He looked up and he saw a ram. Jesus in Mark chapter 6, when he was feeding the 5,000, after he prayed, there is not enough food. There's no way, humanly speaking, to take care of this. After he prayed, you know what he did in Mark 6:41? He looked up. And there's so many more examples too. The answer is not around us. The answer is above us. And we need to keep looking up.
in addition to looking up in verse Zechariah 1:18, it says, then lifted

0: I up mine eyes and saw. And all the other verses we don't have time to get into, it's and saw and looked and beheld and saw and looked and beheld over and over again. We don't need to just look, we need to see. You know, back in the day, they used to, in Roman times, they invented these things to go on the edge of the horse's eyes to help them focus, called blinders. We use them quite a bit now. You know, it is not there to hurt the horse. It's to help the horse stay focused. Sometimes we need some spiritual blinders so we stop looking at the world around us and we keep looking at Christ. And we don't need to just look up. We need to see him. I would encourage you to have a daily prayer list and to have a daily praise list to say, God has been good to me. And to not just look through the day to see the problems, but to look through the day to see the wonder and the beauty and the gifts that God has given us. Psalm 68:19 says that the Lord daily loadeth us with benefits. Loadeth us with benefits. There are so many things he gives to us every day. Yes, we have problems, and yes, we can look down, or we can keep looking up and see the goodness of God. I pray this is a blessing for you today. God bless. Have a great day.
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1: 95.3 HLF. Favorites from the 80s, 90s, and more all week long. Sunday mornings, though, praise and worship time. I am Kelly. And if the truth be told, there's so many things in the world to be afraid of. Spiders, snakes, terrorism, failure, so many things. But fear is absolutely a liar. Here's Zach Williams.

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3: 95.3 HLF, Nick Long here with John McCarthy. He is pastor at First Presbyterian Church here in South Boston. He's joining us to tell us about a new service beginning next month at First Pres here in South Boston. John, first of all, welcome.
4: Thank you for having me.
3: We appreciate you coming. And why has First Presbyterian Church decided to start new meetings?
4: Well, we have our traditional Sunday morning service, but we wanted to expand into a more casual, contemporary type service that is more geared towards conversation. You've probably been sitting through a sermon and be like, I want to ask the pastor a little bit more about that, but you can't just raise your hand in church and stop the service, you know? This is going to be in our fellowship hall, more casual feel, and as we go through lessons, you can ask a question.
3: Very good idea. You were going to say you can't do that unless you're 4 years old.
4: Exactly.
3: Then you can get away with it. Who should consider this type of service?
4: Well, we're designing it for basically high school and up. We're trying to ask questions or have other people ask questions just about who is God? What is Christianity? Why church? Just the things that anyone who's not familiar with the church would ask. And we want to be there to have good conversations.
3: And so, again, you're leading right into the next question. Yep. What should someone really expect if they decide to attend these meetings?
4: And so I'm going to be starting out with a little bit of worship, but we're not doing like a choir or a praise band. I'm pulling up, you know, music videos from YouTube from, you know, well-known artists and Brandon Legg, Mercy Me, and things like that. So it's things that the younger crowd would enjoy, and it's not me trying to be up there and acting weird with a guitar and trying to make contemporary music. You don't want to hear that.
3: So again, kind of a church service recreated or reimagined church service. We're speaking with John McCarthy, who's pastor at First Presbyterian Church here in South Boston. They've got some new meetings that are going to start in September. Where will the meetings again take place?
4: So it's at First Presbyterian, but we're not going to be in the sanctuary. We're going to be in our fellowship hall. So if you come at the side door and go down the stairs, I'm going to have signage up so you'll be able to find your way there. But yeah, in the fellowship hall.
3: And are you going to do this weekly or monthly? Or
4: Weekly, yep. Weekly, every Sunday evening at 6:30, we're going to have the, you know, worship, study, and conversations.
3: And it all begins on Sunday, September the 16th. Again, what time is that?
4: September 13th at 6:30.
3: Yeah, okay. Yeah. September 13th at 6:30. Again, that's in the Fellowship Hall at First Presbyterian Church in South Boston. John, we appreciate you coming in. Best of luck to you with the new services at First Pres.
4: Yeah, thank you very much.

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3: Good morning, this is Pastor Thomas, and you are listening to the Light for Living radio program. And I trust you're having a good morning, and thank you for taking a few moments of your Sunday morning to spend with this preacher and our church. And we pray that this time together will help you, will encourage you, provoke you to thought, and above all, exalt and magnify the Lord Jesus Christ. As we state on a weekly basis, we encourage you strongly to be found faithful in the local church this morning. And many of you are getting ready as we're speaking with you to do just that. And I pray that you have a fantastic day in the Lord, that you determine to put a lot into it. And if you'll put a lot into it, God will see to it that you get a lot out of it. Seek to be a blessing, seek to serve, and seek for God to speak to you. And if you have that attitude, God will indeed, I believe, bless you abundantly. For those that are not yet in a good church home, come out this morning. Please come out this morning. Be our guest here at the True Light Baptist Church. You'll have no issue whatsoever finding the location, 8139 Hugh Matthews Highway, Alton, Virginia. It's a physical address, but please don't allow the Alton to throw you. We're just right, essentially, in the Cluster Springs community, right on 501 South, 1 mile south of the Cluster Springs Elementary School, if you're coming from the town of South Boston. And to be on the same side of the school, as soon as you pass the school, you begin to see the tip of the steeple. It'll lead you right into the location. Wherever else you may be in the listening audience, you'll have no trouble if you're coming from the Roxborough, North Person County. Go 501 North, just cross into Virginia, about 4 miles or so. And you'll see the turning lane right there on the right. And wherever else you may be in the communities in Halifax, actually, Person, of course, and Mecklenburg, and then Pennsylvania County, there's usually going to be a shortcut that leads you our way. And so just plug in that address. It'll take you right there. And I'd love to see you even for Sunday school at 10 o'clock and Sunday school for all ages. And the adults will meet in the church auditorium and just enjoy that time of fellowship together around God's Word. 11 o'clock will follow that with the morning worship service and preaching hour. And there will be songs. We still use the hymns and we sing them with life. And we'll have a time of fellowship, of course, but everything will lead to the preaching of the Word of God. And so I trust you'll be there. Look forward to that. Then come back for the 6 p.m. service. And each service is different. So this Sunday, today, is the last Sunday of the month. And on that last Sunday night, we'll usually have much more singing, and we'll have time of fellowship. We'll have time of testimony from our people. And also, we'll have some men that may give a devotional thought and just gets everybody involved. And so it's always been a great time. Love for you to be a part of that as well. 7 p.m. Wednesday evening, we are soon to wrap up verse by verse through the book of Joshua, and it has been a challenging, encouraging, enlightening study about living the victorious Christian life down here. And so we'd love for you to be a part of that. Normally do verse by verse study on Wednesday evening. So each and every service is necessary. Each and every service is different. And each and every service will be a blessing to you. So keep all that in mind, if you would please. Now, I want to go back to the book of 2 Peter, chapter number 1. And we'll read those first four verses again. And we're going to be wrapping up this message that we began a few weeks ago on the simple thought, being overcome or choosing and living out the life as an overcomer. And the choice is up to you, and it is up to me. Remember, it is the Lord's desire for you and I to live life abundantly, not absent from problems, but living in Christian victory. And as I stated a moment ago, we've been going through the book of Joshua, and that's what it's all about. Sure, there were battles, but there is a place of victory in the here and now. I'm looking forward to the sweet by and by when we are physically with the Lord Jesus Christ. What a day that will be. But until then, in the midst of a lot of chaos, we can still live life abundantly. So in verse number 1, the Bible says, Simon Peter, a servant and an apostle of Jesus Christ, to them that have obtained like precious faith with us through the righteousness of God and our Savior, Jesus Christ. Grace and peace be multiplied unto you through knowledge of God and of Jesus our Lord. According as his divine power hath given unto us all things that pertain unto life and godliness, through the knowledge of him that hath called us to glory and virtue, whereby are given unto us exceeding great and precious promises, that by these ye might be partakers of the divine nature, having escaped the corruption that is in the world through lust. Being overcome, or rather being an overcomer. We spoke to you a few weeks back on the possibilities that you and I have available to gain. And we told you over there in the book of Philippians chapter number 4 in verse number 13, a marvelous verse to commit to memory, where the Apostle Paul said, I can do all things through Christ, which strengtheneth me. We've told you it is God's perfect will for you to be saved. It's God's perfect will for you to live an abundant Christian life. And we realize that the power is not of us, but we can do so, live abundantly through the power of the Lord Jesus Christ, the Spirit of Christ that lives within us. And then we talked to you about the promises to govern. And we even told you how God's promises are true. Bible says in 2 Corinthians 1 verse number 20, for all the promises of God in him are yea, and in him amen, and to the glory of God by us. So these promises are given by God, who is an infinite God. He is a God that is incapable of lying. Every word of God is true. And those promises are for you and for me to accept, to embrace, and to live out. But here's what I want to lead to this morning. Yes, there's promises to govern. There's great possibilities to gain. But there are some problems that we need to grasp on this Sunday morning. I state it again. It is God's will for you. It is God's will for me to be an overcomer. So the question is, why do we fail so miserably at it? Why is it at times we have mountaintops, but the mountaintops are seemingly short-lived? And right down like a roller coaster, right down like a locomotive, right back in the valley once again. Why do we not live more consistent? Why do we not seem to grasp this abundant Christian life? Well, I believe we can see some things right here in our text that will key us in on this. Right there in verse number 3, it starts out right here. It may be, listen closely, it may be that you've never truly answered God's call to salvation. Verse number 3, the Bible says, according as his divine power hath given unto us all things that pertain unto life and godliness, through the knowledge of him that hath called us to glory and virtue. Ladies and gentlemen, God calls all to repentance and faith. We quote that verse quite frequently, where the Lord is not slack concerning his promise, as some men count slackness, but is long-suffering to usward, not willing that any should perish, but that all should come to repentance. We reject the idea that Jesus Christ just died for the sins of a few. Bible tells us he died for the sins of the entire world. And if he's not willing that any should perish, it's not his desire. That means you, that means me. So he has the desire to save. He has the power to save. He's made the provision for salvation. He's given the call. But that doesn't mean that everybody has heeded the call. You see, ladies and gentlemen, truly you can have a head knowledge. You can be able to recite the gospel of Jesus Christ. You can know it. But have you truly accepted it? Have you truly accepted Jesus Christ as your personal Lord and Savior? Has there ever been a time where you realized, it became real to you that you were a transgressor of God's law, that you were condemned, that you were fit for destruction, meaning eternal punishment in a place called hell? But you understood that Jesus Christ did indeed die for your sins. He died in your stead, in your place, was buried and rose again, and he promised that he would give you everlasting life. He promised he would forgive you of all your trespasses, wash them away, if only you would put your faith and trust in him and him alone. There are many that can never seem to live the Christian life, and it could very well be because they don't have the Christ of the life. Religious, apart from a relationship. What a tragic thing it is for someone to have never heard the gospel. What a far greater tragedy it is for someone to die having heard the gospel, having known, sat under possibility of preaching, but never truly turned their heart to the Lord God Almighty. That's one of the greatest problems. You cannot live the Christian life apart from Christ. Secondly, you may have never really gotten to know who Jesus really is. The Bible says, verse number 3, through the knowledge of him that has called us to glory and virtue. Can I ask you, sir, dear lady, do you know the Lord Jesus Christ as your Savior? You say, yes, sir, I sure do. Fantastic. May I ask you then, how much do you know concerning the one who loved you and gave himself for you? How well have you gotten to know your Savior? Well, if all of his promises are true, and they are, where do we find those promises? We find them in his never-changing word. I ask you, dear sir, how much time do you spend in this book that God has given you, the Word of God? You see, the more you know about him, the more you'll be in awe of him. The more you're in awe of him, the more you will learn to trust him. The more you learn to trust him, the more you'll learn to follow him. The more you learn to follow him, the more you will learn his power and how you can overcome in this life. May I say in closing, you might not be living that abundant Christian life because you've never surrender to his authority. Right there in verse number 1, Simon Peter, and he had his struggles, we know that. God worked mightily in his life, but look how he addresses himself. Simon Peter, a servant and apostle of Jesus Christ. Notice how he describes himself first and foremost. He describes himself as a servant. Ladies and gentlemen, the true bondservant, and that's what this is speaking of, had no real will of his own, but rather to do the will of the master. That's what was important. That's what the bondservant understood. As I close on this Sunday morning, I trust that God will touch your heart, that if you're lost, that you'll come to Jesus Christ, and you'll do it right now. If you're saved and struggling repetitively, that you realize you can be an overcomer. But I want you to think about this, whether it's you or whether it's me, you will never be an overcomer until you've first been overcome by Jesus. That's not a bad thing, ladies and gentlemen. That's a wonderful thing. And I trust that you will allow Him to do just that, to overcome you, to fill you, and then He can mightily use you, and He'll thrill you for His honor and His glory and for your good. I hope to see it, True Light. Have a fantastic first part of your week. May the Lord bless.
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0: John Angelo Bavaro. One person is dead and five injured after a shooting at a rave in northern Switzerland. Police say they are still looking for the suspect. Nepal is warning of possible fresh flooding as communities grapple with devastation.
1: Newly released figures say 669 people were killed in Nepal and seven in Tibet. Between the two countries, nearly 3,000 remain missing. And Nepal's finance minister says it's going to take billions and billions of dollars to rebuild.
0: Fox's Stephanie Bennett. Russia is reportedly drawing up plans for a possible new ground offensive in northern Ukraine.
2: Kyiv warns it could once again involve sending troops in from neighboring Belarus. Intelligence suggests the attack would target two cities, including Ukraine's capital.
0: Fox's Marion Rafferty. 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

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This is Pastor Kenny Dunn, and it's good to be with you this morning by way of radio. We have some special music lined up for you this morning, some music that'll certainly lift up the Lord and will be a tremendous encouragement to you as well. But before we play it, we need to take just a moment to invite you out to our church. We're located at 2050 James D. Haygood Highway. That's 2050 James D. Haygood Highway, right here in South Boston, Virginia. We have Sunday school at 10 o'clock. Our Sunday morning service is at 11, and our Sunday evening service starts at 6 o'clock. And I'd like to also remind you and invite you to visit with us at one of our meals that we have every month. We have a free meal on the first Thursday and the third Thursday of every month at our fellowship hall right around 12 o'clock. So if you're out and about and you want to stop by on one of those days and have some good food and some good fellowship with us, you are invited, and it is no cost to you. 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

0: 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Stay tuned for the Centerville Baptist Church program with the Reverend Todd McClure. 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And now, Centerville Baptist Church hopes you enjoy this message with the Reverend Todd McClure.
1: Good Sunday morning to you. This is Pastor Todd McClure. We're glad you've joined us today. Hope you've had a fantastic and successful week last week. And hope that you have witnessed growth in your own life. And I hope that you're walking closer with the Lord and that He's guiding you and directing your path and your way. And I appreciate the opportunity to walk with the Lord. I want to encourage you to do so. Our theme verse for our church this year is found in 1 Thessalonians 3:11. Now God Himself and our Father and our Lord Jesus Christ direct our way unto you. If there's one thing we as believers need, we need God to direct our way. And we need to follow Him and follow His ways. Let's begin with a word of prayer, and then we're going to be in the epistle of the 1 John. Father, we thank you, Lord, for the day. Thank you for your truth. Thank you for your love. Thank you for your light. Thank you, Father, for this life that we live. Pray that you'd help each one of us, that we'd walk in unity with you. And I pray that you would help us, that we would please you, and that we would grow by your word. I pray that you'd help us to be sensitive to the leading of your Spirit. May you guide us in all truth and knowledge and understanding. In Jesus' name I pray, amen. I think the best way to do this today is just to read the first book or the first chapter. It's only 10 verses. And then we'll get into the crux of the message today. The Bible says, that which was from the beginning, which we have heard, which we have seen with our eyes, which we have looked upon, and our hands have handled of the word of life. For the life was manifested, and we have seen it, and bear witness, and show unto you that eternal life which was with the Father, and was manifested unto us. That which we have seen and heard declare we unto you, that ye also may have fellowship with us, and truly our fellowship is with the Father, and with his Son, Jesus Christ. And these things write we unto you, that your joy may be full. This then is the message which we have heard of him, and declare unto you, that God is light, and in him is no darkness at all. If we say that we have fellowship with him and walk in darkness, we lie and do not the truth. But if we walk in the light as he is in the light, we have fellowship one with another, and the blood of Jesus Christ, his Son, cleanses us from all sin. If we say that we have no sin, we deceive ourselves, and the truth is not in us. If we confess our sins, he is faithful and just to forgive us our sins and to cleanse us from all unrighteousness. If we say that we have not sinned, we make him a liar, and his word is not in us. We see here that the John that wrote this is also the John that wrote the Gospel of John. And in the Gospel of John, it starts off much in this way. It speaks about in the beginning. It speaks about the light. It speaks about

light of the world. The Bible says that he is the life of men. He is eternal life. The Bible says also in this book that God is love. So these three things we see are going to come throughout this book here, this epistle that John wrote, light, life, and love. And we cannot know them apart from knowing Christ. And so as we know Christ, we will know light, life, and love. In John chapter number 8, verse number 58, Jesus said unto them, verily, verily, I say unto you, before Abraham was, I am. We see here that this book starts off with speaking about the beginning of Christ. He says, that which was from the beginning. In John chapter number 1, in the Gospel of John, it says, it speaks about the beginning as well. And that Christ was in the beginning of the world with God. He was with the Father. He always has been. But when we think about the beginning of life, the beginning of this world, the Bible says in John chapter number 1, verse 1 in the Gospel, in the beginning was the Word, and the Word was with God, and the Word was God. The same was in the beginning with God. So we see that this beginning and this Christ that we have here presented, and you say, well, how long has he been? Well, he said, before Abraham was, I am. I would say that was a beginning. Then we see here that he wants us to know him, because if we do not know Christ, if we don't fellowship with Christ, we will not have full joy. Look with me, if you would, in verse number 4. And these things write we unto you, that your joy may be full. Well, where does joy come from? We see there in verse number 3, that which we have seen and heard declare we unto you, speaking here about Jesus Christ, that ye also may have fellowship with us. And truly our fellowship is with the Father and with his Son, Jesus Christ. Can I tell you, our fellowship comes, and when we fellowship with God, then we have fellowship one with another. How many of you have ever wanted somebody to have fellowship and harmony and to be able to commune with you, but because they are not walking in fellowship with God, they can't fellowship with you? And that's a crying shame. There's a lot of folks that I wish that they were where they should be with God so that they could have fellowship with us. You see, the fellowship that we're invited to and the fellowship that we have in our body, in the church, is not closed. It is an open to believers. It's not exclusive. It is inclusive. Well, in other words, we want more people in the fellowship with Christ. We want more people to fellowship with us. But if you, our fellowship is with Christ. And so if you're going to have fellowship with us, you have to fellowship with Christ likewise. The next thing that I see here in this passage and in this book is that John is a man and a preacher and a Christian of absolutes. And as he speaks here and reveals Christ to us, we see here that Christ is light. The Bible says in him is no darkness at all. In verse number 5, this then is the message which we have heard of him, of Christ, and declare unto you, that God is light, and in him is no darkness at all. He is light. He's absolutely light. In him is no darkness at all. We see also that he speaks here about the truth and lies. These are two absolutes. You see, a truth can't be a lie, and a lie cannot be truth. There's a lot of people today that have misconfused or misuse these things, and they think that they can tell a lie and still be in the truth. The Bible says we deceive ourselves when we do that. And so not only is he love absolutes of light and darkness and truth and lies, but also love and hate. He's going to speak in here often about love and hate. If you say that you love God but you hate your brother, he said you're a liar and the truth is not in you. So we see these four different absolutes revealed. What are we saying and what are we doing? In this passage here, in this first chapter we're going to deal with here, he's going to deal with us being truthful with ourselves. Look in verse number 6. If we say that we have fellowship with him, with God, with Christ, if we say that we have fellowship with him and walk in darkness. Now, if God has no darkness in him at all, he is only light, and we say that we have fellowship with him, but we walk in darkness,
He's going to say,

0: this: if we say that we have fellowship with him and walk in darkness, we lie and do not the truth. You see, John wants us dealing with truth. He wants us living in truth and walking in truth as God is truth. And so we see that what we are saying and what we are doing must be the same. In chapter 2 of verse number 4 here in this same book or this same letter, he that saith, I know him, and keepeth not his commandments is a liar, and the truth is not in him. In other words, there has to be, and what John is calling us to is a consistency. It's if we are saying one thing and doing another, we're a hypocrite. We're not true. In chapters 2, verse number 9, 10, and 11, the Bible says, he that saith he is in the light and hateth his brother is in darkness even until now. He that loveth his brother abideth in the light, and there is none occasion of stumbling in him. But he that hateth his brother is in darkness, and walketh in darkness, and knoweth not whither he goeth, because that darkness hath blinded his eyes. Then in verse number 20, if a man say, I love God, and hateth his brother, he's a liar. For he that loveth not his brother whom he hath seen, how can he love God whom he hath not seen? So we see here that John is calling us to being truthful with ourselves, and that our speech and our behavior need to match up. In Matthew chapter 7, verse number 22, many will say to me in that day, Lord, Lord, have we not prophesied in thy name, and in thy name cast out devils, and in thy name done many wonderful works? See, there's a lot of folks that say, well, I must be a Christian because I've done these wonderful things. But then the Bible says that God's going to turn to them and say, depart from me. I never knew you. We see here in James chapter 2 and verse number 14, what doth profit of my brethren, though a man say he hath faith and hath not works, can faith save him? Can I tell you what? Our faith has to have works. Otherwise, our faith is dead. And he speaks much about that in James. In Revelation chapter number 3 and verse number 17, 18, because thou sayest, I am rich and increased with goods and have need of nothing, and knoweth not that thou art wretched and miserable and poor and blind and naked. Can I tell you what? Listen to me. It's a problem when we say one thing and we're something else. And so then he said in verse number 18, I counsel thee to buy of me gold tried in the fire, that thou mayest be rich, and white raiment, that thou mayest be clothed, and that the shame of thy nakedness do not appear. Anoint thine eyes with eye salve, that thou mayest see. You see, a lot of people that have deceived themselves have blinded themselves to the truth. Hey, listen, our walk and our talk, they need to match up. Turn with me if you have your Bible there. Turn with me, if you would, over to the book of Proverbs, chapter number 2. And I want to begin reading in verse number 10. It's quite a lengthy passage, but it's speaking on this same subject. In Proverbs chapter number 2 and in verse number 10, as soon as I get there, we'll read that together. Proverbs chapter number 2 and in verse number 10, the Bible says this. He says, when wisdom entereth into thine heart and knowledge is pleasant unto thy soul, discretion shall preserve thee, understanding shall keep thee, to deliver thee from the way of the evil man, from the man that speaketh froward things, who leave the paths of uprightness to walk in the ways of darkness, who rejoice to do evil and delight in the frowardness of the wicked, whose ways are crooked and they froward in their paths, to deliver thee from the strange woman, even from the stranger which flattereth with her words. You see, we need to have a continuity between what we say and what we do, what we say and who we are. Jesus said in John chapter number 12 and verse number 46, I am come a light into the world, that whosoever believeth on me should not abide in darkness. You see, if we say we are in the light, but we live in the darkness, he said, you don't know God. And so we see here that he does a comparison and contrast between what we say and what we do, or who we really are. And then lastly, I want to draw your attention to verse number 7 down through verse number 10. He says, but if we walk in the light as he is in the light, we have fellowship one with another, and the blood of Jesus Christ cleanses us from all sins. Now, it's an interesting tense of that word cleanseth. It is in the present tense. In other words, it is continuous. So I'm glad that you have your sins forgiven, that you asked God one time and had your sins forgiven. But what about today's sins? What are you going to do with tomorrow's sins? He says, if we walk in the light as he's in the light, we have fellowship one with another, and the blood of Jesus Christ, his son, cleanses us from all sin. In other words, that's a continuation that we have to ask. And then he explains that for us in verse number 8 and 9. He says, if we say that we have no sin, we deceive ourselves, and the truth is not in us. If you say, well, preacher, I'm not sinning anymore, I'm above that, I'm a Christian, I don't sin, I tell you what, you're a liar. You and I, as long as we're living in this flesh, we are going to, unfortunately, commit sin. So what do we do with our sin? Well, in verse number 9, if we confess our sins, he, speaking about God. So what is it as humans, as Christians, what is our responsibility? You ready? If we confess our sins. We're to confess our sins to God. The Bible says he is faithful. From that point on, I want you to understand that the next things here is the work of God. He is faithful and just to forgive us our sins and to cleanse us from all unrighteousness. If we say that we have not sinned, we make him a liar and his word is not in us. It's a wonderful thing that God is still willing to forgive us of our sins. Well, I pray that this has blessed your heart, and I want you to walk according to the light and life of the Lord Jesus Christ. Please don't walk in darkness and say that you have the light. The Bible says you're a liar if you do that. And so let's live unto him and walk in his light. God bless you until next week.
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3: 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GRN as in Good Radio News, YTB as in YouTube, .org. Thank you for joining us today for our lesson entitled Apostates from the Faith.

Today's lesson is entitled, Apostates from the Faith. Our text will be the Epistle of Jude, verses 1 through 4. Let's read that. Jude, a bondservant of Jesus Christ, and brother of James, to those who were called, sanctified by God the Father, and preserved in Jesus Christ. Mercy, peace, and love be multiplied to you. Beloved, while I was very diligent to write to you concerning our common salvation, I find it necessary to write to you, exhorting you to contend earnestly for the faith which was once for all delivered to the saints. For certain men have crept in unnoticed, who long ago were marked out for this condemnation. Ungodly men, who turn the grace of our God into lewdness, and deny the only Lord God and our Lord Jesus Christ. Jude is the doorway to Revelation. Jude is only 25 verses long, yet it thunders with urgency. It is the smallest book in the Bible except for 2nd and 3rd John, but it carries the weight of a prophetic siren. Positioned right before the book of Revelation, Jude is like a flashing warning light at the entrance of the final chapter of human history. If Revelation is the battlefield, then Jude is the alarm. If Revelation shows the final judgment, Jude explains why judgment is necessary. If Revelation reveals the king returning, Jude reveals that corruption that will precede it. Jude's message is not casual. It is not comfortable. It is not optional. It is a call to arms for the people of God. And Jude identifies two unmistakable signs that will characterize the days before Christ's return. First of all, a reviving cry of expectation. Behold, the bridegroom is coming. Let's read Matthew chapter 25, verses 1 through 13. Then the kingdom of heaven shall be likened to these 10 virgins, who took their lamps and went out to meet the bridegroom. Now 5 of them were wise, and 5 were foolish. Those who were foolish took their lamps and took no oil with them. But the wise took oil in their vessels with their lamps. While the bridegroom was delayed, they all slumbered and slept. And at midnight, a cry was heard. Behold, the bridegroom is coming. Go out to meet him. Then all those virgins arose and trimmed their lamps. And the foolish said to the wise, Give us some of your oil, for our lamps have gone out. But the wise answered, saying, No, lest there should not be enough for us and you. But go rather to those who sell and buy for yourselves. And while they went to buy, the bridegroom came. And those who were ready went in with him to the wedding, and the door was shut. Afterwards, the other virgins came also, saying, Lord, open up to us. But he answered and said, Assuredly, I say to you, I do not know you. Watch therefore, for you neither know the day nor the hour in which the Son of Man is coming. It calls the church to wake up, to trim their lamps, and make ready for the judgment. Like wise and foolish virgins, the cry does not create the difference between true and false believers. It reveals it. The cry produces urgency.
holiness, repentance, and readiness. It is God's mercy sounding the alarm before the final trumpet. The bride is awakening, the lamps are being prepared, and the church is lifting her eyes in expectation. The bridegroom is near. Secondly, it shows a widespread apostasy from the faith. Paul warned in 1 Timothy chapter 4, verse 1, the Spirit expressly says that in the latter times, some will depart from the faith. Jude says these apostates crept in unnoticed, verse 4. They're subtle, they're persuasive, and they're destructive. Look around, church. We're not waiting for apostasy. We're living in it. Let's look at the historical backdrop of Jude. To feel Jude's urgency, we must step into his world. The early church was under pressure. Jude writes around AD 65 to AD 80, a time of intense upheaval. Rome was tightening its grip. Nero's persecution had begun. Christians were burned, crucified, and blamed for Rome's disasters. Heresies were multiplying. Early forms of Gnosticism denied Christ's humanity, and it rejected moral boundaries and claimed secret knowledge. False teachers infiltrated churches. They used Christian vocabulary, but denied the Christian truth. It's no different today. Today, there are many who speak the name of Jesus, but deny his divinity. Unitarian Christianity rejects the Trinity. It sees Jesus as inspired by God, but not divine. Jehovah's Witnesses say that Jesus is the Son of God, but not equal to God, a created being. The Latter-day Saints, the Mormons, they say Jesus is divine, the literal Son of God, but distinct from the Father. Islam talks about Jesus, they call him Isa, is a prophet and Messiah born of a virgin, but not divine. Judaism, they say Jesus is not divine. He's viewed as a historical figure or teacher. Hinduism, their views vary, but some see Jesus as an enlightened teacher. Buddhism, Jesus is respected as a wise teacher, but not the Son of God. In the Baha'i faith, Jesus is a manifestation of God, divine in mission, but not divine in essence. It's no different from today back then. Believers were shaken. Many were confused, discouraged, and tempted to compromise. The apostles were being martyred. Peter and Paul were executed. Others were aging or scattered. The church was entering a season of spiritual warfare, unlike anything it had ever known. Jude writes into this storm and into ours. Jude's identity matters. Jude introduces himself as Jude, a bondservant of Jesus Christ, and a brother of James in Jude 1. This means Jude is the half-brother of Jesus, Matthew chapter 13, verse 55. He grew up in the same home as the Messiah.
He once did not believe in Jesus, John chapter 7, verse 5. But after the resurrection, he became a devoted follower. Yet he does not say Jude, the brother of Jesus. He says Jude, a bond servant. Why? Why does he say that? Because earthly relationships do not grant spiritual authority. Only submission to Christ does. His humility gives weight to his warning. Let's look at Jude's original intention. Jude begins with a confession. Verse 3. I was very diligent to write to you concerning our common salvation. He wanted to write a joyful letter, a celebration of salvation. But the Holy Spirit interrupted him. Also in verse 3, I found it necessary to write to you, exhorting you to contend earnestly for the faith. The word necessary means urgent, unavoidable, compelled. Jude did not want to write a warning, but God wanted his people to hear one. The issue? The rise of apostasy. Jude does not speak of apostasy as a distant threat. He speaks of it as a present reality. Let's talk for a moment about apostasy in education. Many universities that began as Christian institutions now openly oppose biblical truth. Harvard's motto was once, Truth for Christ and the Church. Princeton was founded to train preachers. Yale required students to read the scripture daily. Today, many students enter with faith and graduate with skepticism. Jude would say, stop, look, listen. Not every school that claims Christian heritage still honors Christ. And there's apostasy in the pulpit. Jude warns of men who, let's read verse 4, turn the grace of our God into lewdness and deny the only Lord God. This is not atheism. This is religion without repentance. This is Christianity without Christ. Today, some pulpits deny the inspiration of the scripture, the virgin birth, the blood atonement, the bodily resurrection, the return of Christ, the reality of judgment, and the exclusivity of the gospel. Preachers must examine doctrine, not charisma. They must examine truth, not talent, and conviction, not charm. We also see apostasy in missions. Even mission fields have been infiltrated. Some missionaries preach a social gospel without salvation. Some preach a humanitarian gospel without holiness. Some preach an ethical gospel without the cross. Some preach a Christless gospel without repentance. In places like China, faithful missionaries have had to form alliances simply to defend biblical truth against liberal theology. And of course, we see apostasy in culture.
Paul said even back in 2 Timothy chapter 4, verse 3. Back then, he says, "For the time will come when they will not endure sound doctrine." Guess what? We are living in that time. People want inspiration without instruction. People want comfort without conviction. People want spirituality without scripture. People want blessings without obedience. People want heaven without holiness. Apostasy is not just in institutions. It is in the air we breathe. Let's look at the nature of apostasy. Apostasy is not ignorance. It is not honest doubt. It is not a believer struggling with questions. Apostasy is willful, deliberate, intentional departure from the revealed truth. Jude describes apostates with vivid imagery. Verse 4, he says, "Ungodly men, not merely irreligious, but anti-God." In verse 8, he calls them dreamers, living in illusions, rejecting reality. In verse 12, he calls them clouds without water, promising refreshment, but delivering none. Also in verse 12, he calls them trees without fruit, outward alive, but inwardly dead. And in verse 13, he calls them wandering stars, unstable, misleading, destined for darkness. So apostasy is not drifting, it is deserting. Apostasy is not confusion, but corruption. Apostasy is not weakness, but warfare against the truth. What do we see here from Jude? We see the call to contend. Jude commands in verse 3, "Contend earnestly for the faith, which was once for all delivered to the saints." The word contend is from the Greek word to agonize. It means to fight like an athlete, to wrestle like a soldier, to stand like a warrior. This is not a call to be argumentative. It is a call to be anchored. Well, how do we contend? First of all, we must know the word. You cannot defend what you do not understand. Secondly, how do we contend? We hold the word. We do not let culture pry it from our hands. Thirdly, how do we contend? We live the word. Holiness is the greatest example. Fourthly, we proclaim the word because silence is surrender. Number five, we must guard the flock. That means we must protect our home, protect the church, protect the children, and protect our hearts. Contending is not optional. Contending is essential. Next, let's do a detailed summary of the hope of the faithful. Jude stands as a prophetic warning before the book of Revelation. Apostasy has infiltrated education, pulpits, mission, and culture.
Apostasy is willful rebellion, not innocent confusion. Believers are commanded to contend for the faith with conviction, with courage, and with holiness. God will keep his people, even in the days of deception. The return of Christ is near, and Jude calls us to stand firm until he comes. Would you bow with me in prayer? Heavenly Father, we come before you in humility, recognizing the days in which we live. Your word has warned us that perilous times will come, and we will see a rise of deception, confusion, and apostasy all around us. Lord, keep our hearts anchored in your truth. Strengthen our minds against the lies of the enemy. Guard our homes, our churches, our children, and our example. Make us faithful contenders for the faith once delivered to the saints. Fill us with courage to stand with discernment. Discernment to see clearly, with holiness, to live rightly, and with love to reach those who are wandering. And as we wait for that blessed hope, the glorious appearing of our great Savior, Jesus Christ, keep us from stumbling and present us faultless before your presence with exceeding joy. In Jesus' name I pray. Amen.

0: This is Roger Howell for Good Radio News. Thank you for joining us today for our lesson entitled Apostates from the Faith. May God bless and keep you.
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2: I'm Roxanne Evans. A deadly shooting at a rave in Switzerland. A 22-year-old woman is dead, 5 injured. A manhunt now underway. The Nepal death toll climbs to 750, thousands still missing. Officials warn of additional flooding.
3: Crews are digging through feet of thick mud and debris, searching for victims. And making matters worse, remote areas remain hard to reach. That includes sites where hundreds of hydropower workers are still unaccounted for.
2: Fox's Marianne Rafferty, a South Carolina officer is dead, a second injured. The officer's responding to a domestic dispute in Colombia. The suspect is dead. And it was successful.
4: 3, 2, 1, ignition and liftoff. Go Falcon Heavy and go Roman Space Telescope.
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5: HLF, Nick Long here with John McCarthy. He is pastor at First Presbyterian Church here in South Boston. He's joining us to tell us about a new service beginning next month at First Pres here in South Boston. John, first of all, welcome.
6: Thank you for having me.
5: We appreciate you coming. And why has First Presbyterian Church decided to start new meetings?
6: Well, we have our traditional Sunday morning service, but we wanted to expand into a more casual, contemporary type service that is more geared towards conversation. You've probably been sitting through a sermon and be like, I want to ask the pastor a little bit more about that, but you can't just raise your hand in church and stop the service, you know? This is going to be in our fellowship hall, more casual feel, and as we go through lessons, you can ask a question.
5: Very good idea. You said you can't do that unless you're 4 years old.
6: Exactly.
5: Then you can get away with it. Who should consider this type of service?
6: Well, we're designing it for basically high school and up. We're trying to ask questions or have other people ask questions just about who is God? What is Christianity? Why church? Just the things that anyone who's not familiar with the church would ask. And we want to be there to have good conversations.
5: And so, again, you're leading right into the next question. Yep. What should someone really expect if they decide to attend these meetings?
6: And so we're going to be starting out with a little bit of worship, but we're not doing like a choir or a praise band. I'm pulling up, you know, music videos from YouTube from, you know, well-known artists and Brandon Legg, Marcy Me, and things like that. So it's things that the younger crowd would enjoy, and it's not me trying to be up there and acting weird with a guitar and trying to make contemporary music. You don't want to hear that.
5: So again, kind of a church service recreated or reimagined church service. We're speaking with John McCarthy, who's pastor at First Presbyterian Church here in South Boston. They've got some new meetings that are going to start in September. Where will the meetings again take place?
6: So it's at First Presbyterian, but we're not going to be in the sanctuary. We're going to be in our fellowship hall. So if you come at the side door and go down the stairs, I'm going to have signage up so you'll be able to find your way there. But yeah, in the fellowship hall.
5: And are you going to do this weekly or monthly? Or
6: Weekly, yep. Weekly. Every Sunday evening at 6:30, we're going to have the, you know, worship, study, and conversations.
5: And it all begins on Sunday, September the 16th. Again, what time is that?
6: September 13th at 6:30.
5: Yeah, okay. Yeah. September 13th at 6:30. Again, that's in the Fellowship Hall at First Presbyterian Church in South Boston. John, we appreciate you coming in. Best of luck to you with the new services at First Pres.
6: Yeah, thank you very much.

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95.3 HLF. It's favorites from the 80s, 90s, more for your work week on Sunday mornings, though. It's praise and worship time. We have just kicked off an hour of commercial-free praise and worship music. Here's Chris Tomlin. You

0: 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He is pastor at First Presbyterian Church here in South Boston. He's joining us to tell us about a new service beginning next month at First Pres here in South Boston. John, first of all, welcome.
1: Thank you for having me.
0: We appreciate you coming. And why has First Presbyterian Church decided to start new meetings?
1: Well, we have our traditional Sunday morning service, but we wanted to expand into a more casual, contemporary type service that is more geared towards conversation. You've probably been sitting through a sermon and be like, I want to ask the pastor a little bit more about that, but you can't just raise your hand in church and stop the service, you know? This is going to be in our fellowship hall, more casual feel, and as we go through lessons, you can ask a question.
0: Very good idea. You said you can't do that unless you're 4 years old.
1: Exactly.
0: And you can get away with it. Who should consider this type of service?
1: Well, we're designing it for basically high school and up. We're trying to ask questions or have other people ask questions just about who is God? What is Christianity? Why church? Just the things that anyone who's not familiar with the church would ask. And we want to be there to have good conversations.
0: And so, again, you're leading right into the next question. Yep. What should someone really expect if they decide to attend these meetings?
1: And so I'm going to be starting out with a little bit of worship, but we're not doing like a choir or a praise band. I'm pulling up, you know, music videos from YouTube from, you know, well-known artists and Brandon Legg, Marcy Me, and things like that. So it's things that the younger crowd would enjoy, and it's not me trying to be up there and acting weird with a guitar and trying to make contemporary music. You don't want to hear that.
0: So again, kind of a church service reimagined church service. We're speaking with John McCarthy, who's pastor at First Presbyterian Church here in South Boston. They've got some new meetings that are going to start in September. Where will the meetings again take place?
1: So it's at First Presbyterian, but we're not going to be in the sanctuary. We're going to be in our fellowship hall. So if you come at the side door and go down the stairs, I'm going to have signage up so you'll be able to find your way there. But yeah, in the fellowship hall.
0: And are you going to do this weekly or monthly? Or
1: Weekly, yep. Weekly. Every Sunday evening at 6:30, we're going to have the, you know, worship, study, and conversations.
0: And it all begins on Sunday, September the 16th. Again, what time is that?
1: September 13th at 6:30.
0: Yeah, okay. Yeah. September 13th at 6:30. Again, that's in the Fellowship Hall at First Presbyterian Church in South Boston. John, we appreciate you coming in. Best of luck to you with the new services at First Pres.
1: Yeah, thank you very much.

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0: 95.3 HLF. Favorites from the 80s, 90s, and more for your work week. Sunday mornings, praise and worship time. The praise and worship time just about over, but y'all, you don't have to have a special time, day, special place, a special song. None of that is necessary for praise and worship. You just got to talk to God, recognize His greatness, His majesty, and then you just got to live it. Praise and worship time can happen any time. Coming up, we're going to get back into the Totally 80s weekend. I am going to leave you with the Newsboys.
1: Fox News, I'm Roxanne Evans. A manhunt is underway after a deadly shooting at a rave event in Switzerland. One person is dead, five others are wounded. Gunfire erupted early Sunday at a horse racing track just west of Zurich. Catastrophic floods and mudslides along the Nepal-China border have killed at least 800 people. Nearly 3,000 are still missing, among them 90 Americans.
2: Crews are digging through feet of thick mud and debris, searching for victims, and making matters worse, remote areas remain hard to reach.
1: Fox's Marianne Rafferty. A 29-year-old South Carolina police officer is dead. A second is wounded after a gunfight in Columbia. The officers responding to a domestic dispute. The suspect was killed. And NASA launched its newest space telescope to study the mysteries of the universe. 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
3: Fox News, I'm Angelo Bavaro. NASA launched a new space telescope from Florida this morning.
4: It's the next big thing in space discovery. During its five-year mission, the Roman is set to work as a discovery machine, which could answer tons of questions we have about the mysteries of space. What is the universe made of? How does it work? Are we alone?
3: Fox's Madison Scarpino. Crews continue to search for more than 3,000 people missing after massive flooding in Nepal and Tibet. But more trouble could be on the way.
5: Flooding could still be a big concern. Unfortunately, we're talking about rain in the forecast every single day for the next 7 days.
3: Fox Weather's Adam Klotz. President Trump is touting a major agreement with Venezuela he says will allow the U.S. to take control of oil fields with 65 billion barrels of reserves. 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
2: Fox News, I'm Roxanne Evans. A deadly shooting at a rave in Switzerland. A woman is dead and five injured. A manhunt now underway. The Nepal death toll climbs to over 800. Thousands are still missing as rescue teams battle dangerous conditions, including the threat of rising waters.
3: All this happening in the midst of monsoon season. Officials warn additional rainfall could severely hamper rescue efforts.
2: Fox's Marianne Rafferty. A South Carolina officer is dead, a second injured. The officers responding to a domestic dispute in Columbia. The suspect is dead. And a NASA success.
4: 3, 2, 1, ignition and liftoff. Go Falcon Heavy and go Roman Space Telescope.
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5: 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All right, ladies and gentlemen, welcome aboard Yacht Rock Radio. My name is Captain Adam. We've got a smooth sailing for you today. We'll feature a five fave for Robert Alexander. Thanks, Robert, for listening. I've got a request slash Yacht Rock Song of the Day coming up for Deborah Porter. More information on the San Diego Yacht Rock Festival, the Yacht Rock Cruise, and a Yacht Rock Radio charity update coming up very soon. But first, we launch off the docks with Mr. Stephen Bishop. 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Welcome aboard.

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I'm Captain Adam. Thanks for sailing with me. And I'll be sailing up to Michigan on August 28th to perform with Mount Yachtmore. We're going to do this Yacht Rock tribute presented by Yacht Rock Radio. I'm not only going to host and MC this, but I'm going to perform a little bit with the band. I know. I don't know. Find out if I can sing or not. I'll give it my best shot. It's Mount Yachtmore, presented by Yacht Rock Radio, hosted by myself at the Roxy Theater in Rochester, Michigan. That's the Roxy Rochester. I've got a ticket link on our website, yachtrockradio.com, and I'll see you in Rochester, Michigan on August 28th for some incredible live Yacht Rock. We're going to have a lot of fun. I hope to see you.

Classic yacht that softly rocks, Yacht Rock Radio, with a song co-written by Michael McDonald and Carly Simon. And as we recently reported, Carly Simon just announced her diagnosis with Parkinson's. We wish her the best of luck. She's 83 years old, and she's releasing a brand new album as well. And here's the song she co-wrote with Michael McDonald. It's You Belong to Me from the Doobie Brothers on Yacht Rock Radio.

0: Todd Rundgren on Yacht Rock Radio. And recently we had a Todd Rundgren guitar we auctioned off at a gala event in Detroit. It was part of Yacht Rock Detroit. And we had a great evening. Some acoustic performances from John Ford Coley, Peter Beckett, and Walter Egan. And then the live auction. Again, autographed guitars from Todd Rundgren, Pablo Cruz, Three Dog Night, and a lot of artwork as well. And the official amount has been tallied. We were able to donate $12,463 to the Detroit Youth Choir on behalf of Music Giving Hope. So I want to thank everybody involved in Detroit for making this event successful and helping out those kids. We'll post this information on our Facebook page if you'd like to get more information. All right, coming up, did you know Marge Simpson from a television show called The Simpsons is a huge Yacht Rock fan? We've got the audio to prove it coming up. Stay with us. 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

0: Yacht Rock Radio, smoothest songs from your memory, the late 70s and early 80s. And Marge Simpson found some of these Yacht Rock artists in the discount bin at a convenience store. Take a listen.
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0: With a top 15 song now from 1980, it's Boz Scaggs' Breakdown Dead Ahead.

Yacht Rock Radio. My name is Captain Adam. We've sailed up to the Yacht Rock Song of the Day, and today it's a request from Deborah Porter. Thanks, Deb, for the email. She says she has been listening to Yacht Rock Radio since December of 2025 and really wants to hear the number one hit from 1975, 50 Ways to Leave Your Lover by Paul Simon. So let's sink two yachts with one stone here and get Deb's request on and play the Yacht Rock Song of the Day. It is not Yacht Rock, the number one hit from 75. Featured Patty Austin and Phoebe Snow on backing vocals and a drum riff from famed Yacht Rock drummer Steve Gadd. It's Paul Simon. It is not Yacht Rock, but it's on Yacht Rock Radio.

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1: Paul Simon's 50 Ways to Leave Your Lover, the Yacht Rock Song of the Day, and a request for Deborah Porter. Thanks, Deb, for getting in touch. 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And I'm looking forward to the Yacht Rock Cruise. This was just announced about 3 weeks ago. Sailing on the Celebrity Summit in September of 2027. As we get more details about who's going to perform on the boat, we will let you know. I've seen the list. 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I've got a link to that as well on our website, yachtrockradio.com. 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And start packing your bags for the Yacht Rock Cruise, September of 27. All right, we've got some Cliff Richard MTV history coming up for you soon. Stay with us. 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
2: News. I'm Carmen Roberts. Rescue crews in Nepal and Tibet are still searching for more than 3,000 people missing from Wednesday's catastrophic floods, and conditions are getting more dangerous again.
3: It's getting very complicated as heavy rains continue to fall, swelling the rivers and the lakes further upstream. Chinese authorities also said another lake was also created today.
2: Fox's Stephanie Bennett. At least 800 are confirmed dead. Still a lot of questions about the U.S. oil deal with Venezuela. President Trump touted as the biggest oil deal in world history.
4: President Trump today on Truth Social said the oil will fill up the strategic national reserves. It's unclear how quickly this deal could provide oil for the reserves, which have dropped to a more than 40-year low.
2: Fox's Alex Hogan. 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

So last week was the anniversary of the very first launch of MTV in 1981, and we posted the first videos ever played on MTV, and Cliff Richard had two videos that played in the first 50 videos. The sixth video was Cliff Richard's We Don't Talk Anymore. And if you're wondering, the first five videos before that Cliff Richard video were: first, Video Killed the Radio Star from the Buggles. Number two, You Better Run from Pat Benatar. The third video was Rod Stewart's She Won't Dance With Me. Number four was The Who, You Better, You Better, You Bet. And the fifth video on MTV in 1981 was PhD Little Susie's On the Up, which was covered later by Tesla. There were seven artists featured more than once in the first 50 videos, I think mostly because they just didn't have a huge library. They got a hold of some record reps, got a bunch of videos, and they didn't have too many to go from. So seven artists were played multiple times within that first 50, including Cliff Richard. His video for Draymond was the 44th video ever played on MTV in 1981. It's Cliff Richard and Draymond on Yacht Rock Radio.

It's the smoothest, and you know it, Yacht Rock Radio. And Steve Lukather is known for being a character as much as a guitarist and the founding member of Toto. And he got into a little argument with his neighbor, who made some noise while Luke was trying to sleep. So Luke got him back by playing a little guitar solo at dawn to wake up his neighbor. Here's some audio of Luke cranking out a guitar solo in the wee hours of the morning to get his neighbor back.

Good morning, Luke. Yeah, that's a great little video. We put that on our Facebook page if you want to check that out. It's Toto with Luke. This one sounds best at full volume at dawn. It's I Won't Hold You Back on Yacht Rock Radio.

0: San Diego. I'll be your host and MC for the San Diego Yacht Rock Festival, an all-day affair with three great tribute bands. 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And, you know, if you're listening on the East Coast, make a weekend of it. Come out to the coast. Have a few laughs. It's the San Diego Yacht Rock Festival, Saturday, September 9th, with Yacht Rock Radio. 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A five fave is coming up. Robert Alexander will take over the boat and play his five favorite songs of all time. Stay with us and find out what they are.
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right, ladies and gentlemen, welcome to the Five Fave. It's that glorious time of the day when we let you take over the boat and play your five favorite yacht rock songs of all time. Today's winner is Robert Alexander. 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Just make your list as smooth as Robert's and everything shall be okay. Let's jump right into it with Robert Alexander. His fifth favorite song of all time, launching off his docks, is from Nicolette Larson. This is Lotta.

Jerry Rafferty's Right Down the Line as we move right down the line on this five fave. That was number four. Next is number three, and it's what we call the Yacht Rock National Anthem from the Crown Prince of Yacht Rock, Christopher Cross. This is Sailing, a fan favorite and a five fave record holder. And it's in the middle of Robert Alexander's list at number three on Yacht Rock Radio.

Bertie Higgins, Key Largo in the second position on Yacht Rock Radio. And Bertie Higgins is back on the charts this week with a brand new song. I'm not kidding. He is, I think, number 26 this week on the adult contemporary charts with a brand new song called A River. So congrats to Bertie Higgins, one of the few 70s, 80s artists that is charting with new music today. That doesn't happen very often. So new respect for Bertie and a tip of my captain's hat to Mr. Higgins. Okay, so we've sailed up to the tip of the cruise ship and Robert Alexander's favorite song of all time from Ambrosia. It's Biggest Part of Me on Yacht Rock Radio. Number

0: Ambrosia takes the top spot today. It was Robert Alexander's favorite song of all time. And a pretty smooth list there, Robert. Thanks for getting in touch with me and sharing your love of the Yacht Rock lifestyle. 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Make them good. Don't have any filler on your list. The more filler, the less of a chance we'll get it on the air. And all five songs don't have to be all certified Yacht Rock. We just ask that most of them are, with all of them being from the Yacht Rock era, from the late 70s to the early 80s. So email me your list of five songs, adam@yachtrockradio.com. My name is Captain Adam. Thanks again, Robert Alexander, for that list. Taylor, our producer, Brad, our engineer, and to you, the passengers, we cannot set sail without you climbing aboard Yacht Rock Radio and yachtrockradio.com.
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2: News on Jack Callahan. Rescue teams racing to find survivors following catastrophic flooding along the Nepal-China border.
3: Officials say more than 750 people have been killed. Another 3,000 are still missing. Crews are digging through feet of thick mud and debris, searching for victims.
2: Fox's Marianne Rafferty. NASA launching a new space telescope from Florida this morning.
4: It's the next big thing in space discovery. During its five-year mission, the Roman is set to work as a discovery machine, which could answer tons of questions we have about the mysteries of space. What is the universe made of? How does it work? Are we alone?
2: Fox's Madison Scarpino. President Trump says the crude oil agreement with Venezuela will allow the U.S. to take control of oil fields with 65 billion barrels of reserves. Venezuela's president calls the agreement historic and says it will revive her country's economy. 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
6: All right, ladies and gentlemen, welcome aboard Yacht Rock Radio. My name is Captain Adam. We've got a smooth sailing for you today. We'll feature a five fave for Robert Alexander. Thanks, Robert, for listening. I've got a request slash Yacht Rock Song of the Day coming up for Deborah Porter. More information on the San Diego Yacht Rock Festival, the Yacht Rock Cruise, and a Yacht Rock Radio charity update coming up very soon. But first, we launch off the docks with Mr. Stephen Bishop. 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Welcome aboard. Well, she's coming.

It's Yacht Rock Radio. I'm Captain Adam. Thanks for sailing with me. And I'll be sailing up to Michigan on August 28th to perform with Mount Yachtmore. We're going to do this Yacht Rock tribute presented by Yacht Rock Radio. I'm not only going to host and MC this, but I'm going to perform a little bit with the band. I know. I don't know. Find out if I can sing or not. I'll give it my best shot. It's Mount Yachtmore, presented by Yacht Rock Radio, hosted by myself at the Roxy Theater in Rochester, Michigan. That's the Roxy Rochester. I've got a ticket link on our website, yachtrockradio.com, and I'll see you in Rochester, Michigan on August 28th for some incredible live Yacht Rock. We're going to have a lot of fun. I hope to see you.

Classic yacht that softly rocks, Yacht Rock Radio, with a song co-written by Michael McDonald and Carly Simon. And as we recently reported, Carly Simon just announced her diagnosis with Parkinson's. We wish her the best of luck. She's 83 years old, and she's releasing a brand new album as well. And here's the song she co-wrote with Michael McDonald. It's You Belong to Me from the Doobie Brothers on Yacht Rock Radio.

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0: Todd Rundgren on Yacht Rock Radio. And recently we had a Todd Rundgren guitar we auctioned off at a gala event in Detroit. It was part of Yacht Rock Detroit. And we had a great evening. Some acoustic performances from John Ford Coley, Peter Beckett, and Walter Egan. And then the live auction. Again, autographed guitars from Todd Rundgren, Pablo Cruz, Three Dog Night, and a lot of artwork as well. And the official amount has been tallied. We were able to donate $12,463 to the Detroit Youth Choir on behalf of Music Giving Hope. So I want to thank everybody involved in Detroit for making this event successful and helping out those kids. We'll post this information on our Facebook page if you'd like to get more information. All right, coming up, did you know Marge Simpson from a television show called The Simpsons is a huge Yacht Rock fan? We've got the audio to prove it coming up. Stay with us. 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

0: Yacht Rock Radio, smoothest songs from your memory, the late 70s and early 80s. And Marge Simpson found some of these Yacht Rock artists in the discount bin at a convenience store. Take a listen.
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0: With a top 15 song now from 1980, it's Boz Scaggs' Breakdown Dead Ahead.

Yacht Rock Radio. My name is Captain Adam. We've sailed up to the Yacht Rock Song of the Day, and today it's a request from Deborah Porter. Thanks, Deb, for the email. She says she has been listening to Yacht Rock Radio since December of 2025 and really wants to hear the number one hit from 1975, 50 Ways to Leave Your Lover by Paul Simon. So let's sink two yachts with one stone here and get Deb's request on and play the Yacht Rock Song of the Day. It is not Yacht Rock, the number one hit from 75. Featured Patty Austin and Phoebe Snow on backing vocals and a drum riff from famed Yacht Rock drummer Steve Gadd. It's Paul Simon. It is not Yacht Rock, but it's on Yacht Rock Radio.

0: Paul Simon's 50 Ways to Leave Your Lover, the Yacht Rock Song of the Day, and a request for Deborah Porter. Thanks, Deb, for getting in touch. If you have any questions, comments, concerns, or requests, get them to me. 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And I'm looking forward to the Yacht Rock Cruise. This was just announced about 3 weeks ago. Sailing on the Celebrity Summit in September of 2027. As we get more details about who's going to perform on the boat, we will let you know. I've seen the list. This is going to be an amazing cruise. 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And start packing your bags for the Yacht Rock Cruise, September of 27. All right, we've got some Cliff Richard MTV history coming up for you soon. Stay with us. 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
2: News on Jack Callahan. Rescue teams racing to find survivors following catastrophic flooding along the Nepal-China border.
3: Officials say more than 750 people have been killed. Another 3,000 are still missing. Crews are digging through feet of thick mud and debris, searching for victims.
2: Fox's Marianne Rafferty. NASA launching a new space telescope from Florida this morning.
4: It's the next big thing in space discovery. During its five-year mission, the Roman is set to work as a discovery machine, which could answer tons of questions we have about the mysteries of space. What is the universe made of? How does it work? Are we alone?
2: Fox's Madison Scarpino. President Trump says the crude oil agreement with Venezuela will allow the U.S. to take control of oil fields with 65 billion barrels of reserves. Venezuela's president calls the agreement historic and says it will revive her country's economy. 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

So last week was the anniversary of the very first launch of MTV in 1981, and we posted the first videos ever played on MTV, and Cliff Richard had two videos that played in the first 50 videos. The sixth video was Cliff Richard's We Don't Talk Anymore. And if you're wondering, the first five videos before that Cliff Richard video were: first, Video Killed the Radio Star from the Buggles. Number two, You Better Run from Pat Benatar. The third video was Rod Stewart's She Won't Dance With Me. Number four was The Who, You Better, You Better, You Bet. And the fifth video on MTV in 1981 was PhD Little Susie's On the Up, which was covered later by Tesla. There were seven artists featured more than once in the first 50 videos, I think mostly because they just didn't have a huge library. They got a hold of some record reps, got a bunch of videos, and they didn't have too many to go from. So seven artists were played multiple times within that first 50, including Cliff Richard. His video for Draymond was the 44th video ever played on MTV in 1981. It's Cliff Richard and Draymond on Yacht Rock Radio.

It's the smoothest, and you know it, Yacht Rock Radio. And Steve Lukather is known for being a character as much as a guitarist and the founding member of Toto. And he got into a little argument with his neighbor, who made some noise while Luke was trying to sleep. So Luke got him back by playing a little guitar solo at dawn to wake up his neighbor. Here's some audio of Luke cranking out a guitar solo in the wee hours of the morning to get his neighbor back.

Good morning, Luke. Yeah, that's a great little video. We put that on our Facebook page if you want to check that out. It's Toto with Luke. This one sounds best at full volume at dawn. It's I Won't Hold You Back on Yacht Rock Radio.

a signature song on Yacht Rock Radio. That's Michael McDonald, the godfather of Yacht Rock. I keep forgetting. Maybe one of the best of all time from 1982. My name is Captain Adam. So glad you're here with me to enjoy the lifestyle. And I'm going to get into the deep end of the lifestyle on Saturday, September 19th in San Diego. I'll be your host and MC for the San Diego Yacht Rock Festival. 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And, you know, if you're listening on the East Coast, make a weekend of it. Come out to the coast. Have a few laughs. It's the San Diego Yacht Rock Festival, Saturday, September 9th, with Yacht Rock Radio. 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A five fave is coming up. Robert Alexander will take over the boat and play his five favorite songs of all time. Stay with us and find out what they are. If you're enjoying Yacht Rock Radio,

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right, ladies and gentlemen, welcome to the Five Fave. It's that glorious time of the day where we let you take over the boat and play your five favorite yacht rock songs of all time. Today's winner is Robert Alexander. Robert got in touch with me through our Facebook page. You can do the same thing, facebook.com/yachtrockradio. Just make your list as smooth as Robert's and everything shall be okay. Let's jump right into it with Robert Alexander. His fifth favorite song of all time, launching off his docks, is from Nicolette Larson. This is Lotta.

Jerry Rafferty's Right Down the Line as we move right down the line on this five fave. That was number four. Next is number three, and it's what we call the Yacht Rock National Anthem from the Crown Prince of Yacht Rock, Christopher Cross. This is Sailing, a fan favorite and a five fave record holder. And it's in the middle of Robert Alexander's list at number three on Yacht Rock Radio.

Bertie Higgins, Key Largo in the second position on Yacht Rock Radio. And Bertie Higgins is back on the charts this week with a brand new song. I'm not kidding. He is, I think, number 26 this week on the adult contemporary charts with a brand new song called A River. So congrats to Bertie Higgins, one of the few 70s, 80s artists that is charting with new music today. That doesn't happen very often. So new respect for Bertie and a tip of my captain's hat to Mr. Higgins. Okay, so we've sailed up to the tip of the cruise ship and Robert Alexander's favorite song of all time from Ambrosia. It's Biggest Part of Me on Yacht Rock Radio. Number

0: Ambrosia takes the top spot today. It was Robert Alexander's favorite song of all time. And a pretty smooth list there, Robert. Thanks for getting in touch with me and sharing your love of the Yacht Rock lifestyle. 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Make them good. 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The more filler, the less of a chance we'll get it on the air. And all five songs don't have to be all certified Yacht Rock. We just ask that most of them are, with all of them being from the Yacht Rock era, from the late 70s to the early 80s. So email me your list of five songs, adam@yachtrockradio.com. My name is Captain Adam. Thanks again, Robert Alexander, for that list. Taylor, our producer, Brad, our engineer, and to you, the passengers, we cannot set sail without you climbing aboard Yacht Rock Radio and yachtrockradio.com.
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1: This is a Fox News alert. U.S. military action resumes in Iran. I'm Carmen Roberts. Fox's Alex Hogan has more on what's happening.
2: U.S. forces struck two sites on Larak Island that they were targeting. These Iranian forces that they had been able to see preparing to launch rockets with sea mines into the Strait of Hormuz.
1: And a statement from the U.S. says that last week, U.S. Central Command completed clearing sea mines from the Strait's shipping routes. Iran is vowing a response. And rescue crews in Nepal and Tibet are struggling with heavy rain as they search for some 3,000 missing people from Wednesday's flood disaster. At least 85 Americans are among the missing, including this woman's parents.
3: They were just telling my sister about the amazing time that they had in Nepal and China and how blessed they felt to be on the pilgrimage.
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3: Fox News, I'm Jack Callahan. The U.S. military has struck missile launcher sites on an island in the Strait of Hormuz, saying Iranian teams were preparing to launch mines into the strait. Rescue teams are racing to find survivors following the catastrophic flooding along the Nepal-China border.
4: Officials say more than 750 people have been killed. Another 3,000 are still missing. Crews are digging through feet of thick mud and debris, searching for victims.
3: Fox's Marianne Rafferty. NASA has launched a new space telescope from Florida today.
5: It's the next big thing in space discovery. During its five-year mission, the Roman is set to work as a discovery machine, which could answer tons of questions we have about the mysteries of space. What is the universe made of? How does it work? Are we alone?
3: Fox's Madison Scarpino. 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
3: Fox News, I'm Jack Callahan. This is a Fox News alert. The U.S. has launched airstrikes on Iranian missile launchers near the Strait of Hormuz.
4: U.S. Central Command confirmed the strike, reporting Islamic Revolutionary Guard forces were seen getting ready to launch sea mine-equipped rockets into the strait.
3: Fox's Gernal Scott. Fox confirming Iran has launched missiles toward U.S. forces in Jordan in retaliation. Rescue teams still racing to find survivors from that catastrophic flooding in Nepal.
5: Officials say more than 750 people have been killed. Another 3,000 are still missing. Crews are digging through feet of thick mud and debris, searching for victims.
3: 85 Americans are still listed as missing. That's Fox's Marianne Rafferty. 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